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1: Oh, yeah. I came up with the idea of numbering seats and lettering rows.
2: Wow.
3: Man.
2: You're quite the innovator.
1: I even invented the concept of sections.
2: So you're not going to usher for the Rangers, Mavericks, nobody?
1: Nobody. Retirement, George. That's what it means. I'm getting old, too.
2: Well,
1: you know, I can't do it like I used to. Yeah. And I've accomplished just about all I can accomplish, you know, in ushering. I'm a two-time inductee into the Ushering Hall of Fame.
2: Two-time inductee.
1: Once as a solo usher in 1995, and the other as part of the 2002 Usher and Dream Team. me and Organized Sam and On Time Sally.
2: Huh.
1: And Quiet Down Quentin. We all went in together as an Usher and Dream Team.
2: Wow. Okay, kind of like time the Rock and Roll Hall of Fame. Then.
1: Time to call it adios, as they say in well, Columbia or somewhere down there. I can't remember what they. But, yeah, the World Cup just about did me in.
2: Yeah, how was that?
1: Horrible.
2: Wow.
1: The worst.
2: Oh.
1: And I'm as far from xenophobic as you can get. You know, I'm not xenophobic. I just hate people from other countries.
2: Well,
3: gosh.
1: And, oh, my goodness, during that World Cup, we got so many Japanese and Britons and Dutched-up people from Holland. And
2: well, that's what it's about, though. It's about celebrating the world.
1: Sickening to see our border so porous like that. No, the World Cup was for America. That's why we had it in America, so Americans could see it.
2: Well,
1: you know, during that World Cup, we had so many foreigners all over the place up in here, and I thought Trump's built that wall. What happened?
2: Well,
1: I mean, I guess during Biden time, Fauci busted a few holes in that wall to allow his Wuhan friends from Britain to come screaming in here to take up our free health care and our high-paying jobs and our good seats.
2: Well, now, you just threw a lot at us,
3: yeah,
2: Jesse.
3: They flew here as visitors, and that's part of the World Cup, is that we celebrate the fact that this is one big world and we all get along.
1: Young man, you need to realize this is not what I fought for in World War II. Okay?
2: Yes, it is. It's peace. This is what you fought for.
1: Hey, listen. Hey, hold up there. Hold your britches. I didn't run a bayonet through a messed-up Nazi woman just so some dude from Manchester could come to Jerry World and act a fool yelling for a Ted Lasso sport.
2: Well, I want to hear more about that woman that you
1: and, these Nazi Japanese soccer fans from Tokyo. Oh my goodness.
2: Yeah.
1: By the way, Japanese is such a long term. Is there a way to shorten that?
2: Well, no, there's
3: no,
2: not.
3: Something? No,
2: there's
1: Japanese
2: not.
1: Or something like that.
2: No,
1: maybe.
2: No.
1: Anyway, they were all over here drinking up all our ranch. We had a ranch shortage because of that.
2: We didn't have a shortage.
1: So unless something changes pretty drastically pretty soon, I'm going to retire to Rockwall County. I got a farm out there where I raise chickens and tigers.
2: Tigers?
1: Yeah, I got a tiger place there, and I'm going to record some country songs and grow a mullet. I'm going to do the whole thing.
2: Oh, no. Don't do that.
1: I'm going to do the whole thing, because ushering just ain't for Jesse no more.
2: Well, that's very sad news. You were the best.
1: Plus, my knee's giving me problems.
2: Starting
1: I
2: heard
1: to
2: that.
1: Act up on me. And also, I need a full skeleton replacement.
2: Oh, wow. That's
3: full skeleton.
2: That's intense.
1: Yeah. So, I wish you well, and I want to say goodbye to the audience and just tell them no funeral.
2: No, this can't be our last visit. No, stop that. All right. We'll get him back on.
4: Hopefully, Jesse has

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1: Like upwards of $20 billion.
2: Yeah, 25. Could be more. If there was an open bidding process, someone is going to overpay. And it would be 25 plus. That's the floor if the Joneses ever wanted to sell. And what did they buy for? 100 million? Like the stadium included? Like it was...
1: Wasn't it like 500 million? Is it that much?
3: The original Cowboy sale price?
2: No. The Jones purchase price.
3: Yeah.
2: 100?
4: 140.
2: 140, okay.
1: Okay, I
3: 140, that's right. Yeah. 1989.
2: So is that a good investment?
3: Yeah. Yeah, I think it is.
2: I don't know.
3: You got to handle the capital gains.
2: Oh, okay.
3: There's
2: that'd be tough to deal with.
3: Yeah. What a pain.
2: So
1: you're going to have to put that in a Roth.
2: It's really... A Roth. It's really, really...
3: What a convincing terminology you just used.
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1: Dates that you have for all the extra events, and the fact that weather won't dissuade anybody or anything from coming to town at any point during a year. But yeah, I think, you know, again, we're splitting hairs over this one, and maybe it's just the SoFi bias of all the different events that have rolled through here. And I'm thinking about the human monies that have been trafficked through.
2: I mean, so I feel pretty good about that list.
1: Yeah,
2: I feel pretty good that that's where we're at. Again, could you split hairs between the Giants and the Rams? Yeah, but I feel like, boy, the chance to own the Giants, it's about exclusivity, right?
1: No, that's
2: this is
1: right.
2: A club that
1: that's
2: only
1: it.
2: Has 32
1: yep.
2: people, and it's like, boy, would you rather own the Giants or the Rams?
3: Whoa. I'd rather own the Giants.
1: But yeah, no, but that's it. Yeah, I mean, but you have the longevity and the fact that you do have location.
2: Yeah.
1: Right, it's not just another NFL franchise coming up for sale.
2: So I mean, there's your Mount Rushmore of money. I love the Mount Rushmore of money.
1: No, I like that.
2: We just put nearly $100 billion of money on there, right there. That's that conversation right there.
1: That made the hair stand up on my arm right there. Talking about that kind of money. Let's go.
2: Exit How About a Fresca, Exit Swollen Dome, Jason Smith, Mike Harmon live from the Fox Sports Radio studios. Coming up next, speaking of the Yankees, speaking of the Dodgers, how much trouble are they in post-deadline? We get a preview of what's to come in the MLB season and a preview of what's to come tomorrow night from the Field of Dreams game. John Paul Morosi, MLB Network insider extraordinaire, reporting live from the game.
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1: For me to not go the Russian Rocket, who was probably my favorite NHL player when he played, but he didn't play long enough. He got hurt, and he was, you know, by the time he was 30, he was so unbelievably exciting. He was just, you had to know where he was every second on the ice.
2: But married, you know, his brother's married to Candace Cameron, so it gets us into Full House. And the celebration noted hockey aficionado Dave Coulier.
1: All right. Valerie Burry, not really close to the player that Paul
2: No,
1: was.
2: Not even close. I was reaching there. I know. The other guy I got to watch a lot, Joe Thornton.
1: Yeah,
2: 1,500
1: Thornton was great.
2: Career points.
1: Thornton was great. Played a long time. Yeah. Thornton was great. And, you know, the Sharks, you'd think they were going to win at some point. Win once. They were the best
2: Thought
1: team.
2: Thought they were
1: in
2: getting over.
1: NHL.
2: They got
1: for
2: the
1: a
2: coolest entry in hockey, though.
1: Yeah, well, I mean, yeah. Well, the Sharks. I mean, you're an expansion team and you're the Sharks. Like, that's pretty good.
2: I mean, that logo still kicks ass all these
1: Sharks
2: years.
1: Pretty good. So, about two Mount Rushmore conversations in one show.
2: We haven't done this in an hour.
1: That's amazing. But yay!
2: Did we get an honorable mention for the guy that doesn't even get to the playoffs in baseball, though, in Mike Trout?
1: No.
2: Because, I mean, he had a decade.
1: But you can't.
2: He had a decade where he was the, like, it was him, Frank Thomas, Mickey Mantle, like all of that.
1: But you can't use guys now that aren't done. Because maybe eventually he says, okay, I'll accept a trade to the Phillies and the Phillies. You can't do guys that haven't.
2: Well, especially now that Bryce Harper's broken.
1: Yeah.
2: Can they just release him now?
1: I mean, it's hard. I can't say. There's other players now who are incredibly good. Like, you want to say, what about Lamar Jackson? Lamar Jackson's got half his career left, right?
2: Yeah, Josh Allen's not done.
1: These guys are
2: still.
1: Not
2: that they're ever going to get over.
1: No, but I don't want to be so mean to them and go, yeah, Josh Allen. But he's only 30. Doesn't matter. He couldn't win before. He's not winning now.
2: He's going to put up more stats, but he's never going to win.
1: Geno Smith, number 100. He's never going to.
2: Wow.
1: No, so, I mean, Geno Smith. Be lucky if he has his job after week four.
2: Club Nick. I sent you that video and you just made like,
1: week five for K.
2: When's their bye?
1: Yeah.
2: Is it an early one?
1: Week one. Every other team has a bye playing the Jets. Oh,
2: tell me. Do the Jets come out here though? Don't they?
1: That Jets Browns Dolphins battle for the number one pick is going to be insanely fun.
2: Oh, fantastic.
1: That's going to be great.
2: But don't they play the Rams or the Chargers this year, don't they? Aren't they here against the Chargers?
1: I believe they are here. They might be here for the. I believe they are.
2: November 22nd at the Chargers.
1: Yeah, there you go. Okay. Yeah.
2: Just before Thanksgiving.
1: Yeah, that's where Frostburg gets me on the sideline.
2: Wow, that's really trying to speak something into existence.
1: Hey, Aaron, how about we throw a Hail Mary at the end of the first half instead of just going to halftime? I don't know, it's just me coaching from 10 feet behind you. Yeah, Frostburg really needs to get me a sideline pass for that game.
2: Buddy. Who's that menace that got thrown out? Listen,
1: buddy.
2: Every night, 7 to 11. And you're being taken to fake jail? 7 to 11 Pacific, Fox Sports Radio.
1: Taking me to SoFi jail.
2: SoFi jail with the guys that were scalping other stuff.
1: Exit Outbound of Fresca, Exit Swollen Dome. Jason Smith, Mike Harmon live from the Fox Sports Radio studios. Coming up next, not just about Russell Westbrook, a sports story that absolutely floored us when it broke earlier today. That's next. 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
1: 38-3 in Tampa, the meme of "How many times must we teach you this lesson, old man?" from SpongeBob was used by the team. This is a chef's kiss. And again, I don't think you watch much SpongeBob.
2: SpongeBob missed me.
1: It missed me as well. I'm guessing a lot of people probably have their lighters up, but this is the audio of that moment on SpongeBob.
3: Please don't ever take my butt!
4: How many times do we have to teach you this lesson, old man?
5: I love the young people.
1: Okay. All right. I'm sure somebody out there is really happy, but man, I'm...
2: I know the... Starfish, I know SpongeBob, Squidward.
1: They live in a pineapple under the sea.
2: Yeah, I know that. It's about as much as I can give you.
1: They also have a burger shack they go to quite often.
2: Mm-hmm.
1: The Krabby Patty, perhaps?
2: That sounds right.
1: I don't know.
2: Take your word for it.
1: Got some blind spots.
6: The
1: you know?
6: Restaurant's called Krusty Krab, right?
1: Krusty Krab, okay. Sorry, Lando.
6: Doesn't offend me.
1: Okay, good. I'm glad. Well, let's go to Ryan. This is more up my alley, because I'm old. He goes, "Sweet spot. I need some moral support. I almost feel un-American. I'm sure you remember the Hanson brothers' assault on the opponent pregame, resulting in an all-out brawl. Cutscene.
2: Oh, slapshot.
1: We next find a referee in the foreground. A Hanson brother towers behind while the national anthem plays. The ref, extremely stressed out, he keeps turning around, and when he cracks, he turns to the Hanson brothers to admonish them. One of the brothers interrupts, and you'll hear it in the audio right here.

0: three of you guys. You pull one thing, you're out of this game. Now I run a clean game here. I have any trouble, I'll suspend you. I'm looking at a f***ing song!
1: And turns back around. And the visual's great because all three brothers are just, like, bleeding from their eyes and their noses.
2: I feel like I need to give that movie a second shot. No pun intended. Yeah. I saw it one time. I thought it was okay. Yeah, I thought it was fine. I liked when the guy was explaining the penalties of you feel shame. I thought that was a funny sequence.
1: I mean, it's a 70s movie, but it's, you know, it's got its
2: place. We needed
1: place.
2: More Hanson brothers in that movie.
1: But
2: they were the best part.
1: Ryan says, this has been burned into my brain. It's been exacerbated by countless high school volleyball and baseball games. I'm sure others feel this. Day 1 P1 Ryan from Florida. Circa 2018.
2: Okay.
1: Yeah.
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1: That I'm just going to walk away with the one tear trailing down my face. I don't want to be part of a fan base that is so caught up into it that you can't see the forest through the trees. You can't appreciate what the game represents or the club represents or what the sport means to a certain area. I don't want to be caught up in a win or die attitude.
2: You want a more casual experience.
1: I do. I want to be able to go to one of these games in a couple of years at this place and enjoy myself, but not beat myself up if they lose. Like, oh man, I went to see them play, but they lost. And I don't want the fans around me to feel that way either.
3: You don't want them to have any expectations?
1: I want them to have expectations, but I want them to be realistic expectations. And if it doesn't work out, then it doesn't work out. And we move on and we go to the pub.
3: Just accept their midness.
1: Yes.
3: Okay.
1: Yes.
3: That's fine.
1: And so I immediately went to mid-table and go ahead.
2: Well, and I sent you...
1: You did.
2: I sent you a guy on Instagram who was on the heels of the World Cup answering this very question for people like you.
1: Right.
2: And he had a whole flow chart.
1: Which was amazing.
2: Of if you like this, then this is your team. But if you don't like this, but you like this player, this is your team. And he had this whole thing mapped out.
1: Yeah.
2: And I don't know if you did that full exercise and what that led you to.
1: I did. 100%. I thought it was fascinating what that guy laid out. And it led me to mid-table teams. Everything keeps kicking back to teams that may have a chance 1 year out of five.
2: But you're hopefully not going to be in a relegation fight all the time.
1: Yes. I don't want to be at the very bottom. I'm not that stupid.
3: Rest in peace, West Ham.
1: Rest in peace, West Ham.
2: Sorry, Kat.
1: I also didn't want to be part of teams that are up here. Because, Dave, you're an Everton guy. Bob's a Liverpool guy. Sean is a Villa guy. Craig is a half-ass Arsenal fan.
3: Peter's
1: Man U.
3: Man U, yeah.
1: Yes. My friends. Our buddy Omar, he's Arsenal all the way.
2: I think all my friends are Arsenal.
3: I think most Americans, well, not most, but a large majority of Americans love Arsenal. And I've always said it's because it's a cool name and it's a cool logo. That's a cannon.
2: Yeah.
3: And what do dudes like?
2: Guns.
4: Guns.
3: I'm just telling you, there are a bunch of English teams that have confusing names that you're not even sure how to say it, and then there's a cannon, and you're like, yeah, Arsenal. Oh, and they play in London? Arsenal.
2: You know, dumb reasons to pick a team?
1: Yeah.
2: My friend Dale, he picked Chelsea because he heard that Chelsea was Robert Smith of the Cure's club.
1: Yeah.
2: And he was wrong that Robert Smith is actually a fan of Crystal Palace.
1: So he screwed up.
2: So he picked the wrong team, but he stuck with it.
1: And I don't want Chelsea. Chelsea seems just a little too much, you know? I mean, there are five or six clubs that are just too much. And I don't want to be a part of that too muchness. But I do want to be able to enjoy watching these teams on a Saturday on Peacock or whatever and Sunday and enjoy it. But then, when it's over, just be like, okay, I can move on with my day and I'm not consumed by it. Does that make sense?
2: Yes. Yeah. And it's perfect now because of Peacock.
1: Yeah.
2: You can pick any team and see every single one of their games.
1: Yes.
5: Yep.
1: Yes. It'll expand my Peacock watching beyond Ted, the series.
3: Now, it's very dangerous to do it this way, but it's probably also the most practical way. And what I say is you're kind of being betrothed to marry somebody that you've never even met. And
2: yeah,
3: so
2: it's like 90 Day Fiancé.
3: So you're kind of jumping into a pool here that you may not take to, but the idea of letting a club choose you, you're up against a new season, so I understand why we're doing it this way.
1: Yes. And look, as a fan of OU and as a fan of the Cowboys and as a fan of the Mavericks and Stars, I mean, look, it's all the expectation level of those teams. It's crushing. It really is. And I can't have more crushing. So
3: you seem very stressed.
1: Thank you. So I have decided.

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1: 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So we'll see where it goes. Could be crazy. This might get wild in here, dude. This is just about me being myself.
2: Cap or no cap?
1: 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I'm here to interview and entertain you every week.
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0: Ticket brought to you by TXU Energy and Reliant Air Conditioning. The Cowboys are trying to find out who will spell Javonte Williams as the backup running back. Second-year back Jaden Blue impressing despite a fumble in the Rams scrimmage Tuesday. Ryan Schottenheimer.
1: Ball can't go on the ground, but one fumble doesn't make for camp. He's having a really good camp. Both he and Phil Maffa thought he rebounded from that, had some of his more physical runs inside in the A and the B gap.
0: Blue and Maffa to get the bulk of the carries in the preseason opener Saturday night in Seattle. Rangers needing a win tonight against the Halos to avoid not only a series loss to the worst team in baseball, but also to maintain a lead with the Tigers for the final AL wildcard spot. Jacob DeGrom on the hill looking to even his record at 8-8, first pitch at 9. The annual Field of Dreams game goes down tonight in Dyersville, Iowa. The Twins will be the home team against the Phillies. Netflix providing the broadcast at 6:30. And Luka Doncic will return to the AAC on his birthday, February 28th, when the Mavs host the Lakers. Dallas' schedule released this afternoon. The first season of the Dusty May era begins October 21st at the Rockets. 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
3: Yes.
4: 420. Let's talk some hoops, Corby.
3: Let's do it. We had the retirement of what I consider to be a known enemy yesterday as Russell Westbrook retired. And after the announcement was made, my oldest, who's the NBA junkie, came down and he was like, "Did you hear about Russ?" I was like, "Yeah, I did." He goes, "Man, that's a big one, isn't it?" And I was like, "No."
5: He was sad?
3: Oh, yeah. Very.
5: Now, weird.
3: Again, he just loves the league. Like, that's his thing.
5: Russ has been stealing money for half a decade.
3: Thank you. Yes. But he also, as DJ mentioned in our meeting, to those of a certain age, he means a lot. Russell Westbrook was cool. And Russell Westbrook was doing things that we hadn't seen before. Averaging a triple-double for an entire season. First guy in 60 years to do that.
4: Yeah, that's incredible.

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1: And I've got news for you. LeBron James and Magic Johnson are not there. They're good. Jason Kidd, good. Luka, James Harden, they're coming on. Luka's got time. But there's only three in the top triple-double tier. Oscar Robertson was the one our whole life. Nikola Jokic just passed Oscar Robertson. But above them all, Jokic can get him.
2: Yeah, he'll
1: in fact,
2: it.
1: If you had to say, Jokic probably will. He needs 11 more. It's Russell Westbrook, the only 200 triple-double guy in the history of the sport.
2: Yeah. No, Jokic will get him next year, but so what? Westbrook will always be in the top three, probably, and a feat that, you know, a guy that's
1: I don't see how he's not top two forever.
2: I'm thinking Luka may.
1: Like if, Luka's got like 130 to go.
2: Yeah, it's a long way.
1: Luka's got a nice pace, but he's going to have to play till he's like 37 at that pace.
2: But there's something about Russell Westbrook, and I don't know what it is, where from the minute I first laid eyes on him, and maybe it just goes back to being a Thunder guy whenever the Mavericks were really good with Dirk, I just couldn't stand him. And I've always felt that way. And especially, like Dave said, the last 10 years of his career, man, what a waste of space. And I know the numbers have always been there. Hell, last year, his last year in the league, he was still averaging like 15-8. And I didn't even know he was playing in the league with the Kings. And he was still, okay, last year, 15-7-5. At whatever age he was.
1: 37.
2: Yeah. So, there are certain guys in sports, and I guess it just depends on where you live, and probably your age, where I can't stand you.
1: Well, look, I did have a Russell Westbrook jersey very early in his career, and I did find him, his style, attractive.
2: Well, it's not to like. I mean, but, I just didn't like the team, I guess.
1: But your old partner used to talk about how somebody's going to score the points and someone's going to get the stats, but does this guy actually drive winning? Does he play winning basketball on a consistent basis, or is he a fantasy owner's dream because he's going to fill the box score?
2: Isn't that a weird discussion?
1: Because it's a weird discussion, but it's a real one.
2: I know.
1: If you've watched any basketball, we all can name 10 guys who would get ridiculous stats, and yet it never seemed like the good actually outweighed the bad on the scoreboard when they needed it at the highest level. And post-KD, Russell Westbrook did seem obsessed with a triple-double average and the stats that go with it and the cachet and the contract that go with it. And I don't know that he was a winning basketball player in the second half of his career. And I think that's fair to at least discuss. He's not the only one, by the way. I mean, that to me,
2: Harden is right there with
1: him. Yeah, absolutely. That to me describes a big part of like Carmelo Anthony's career. And there are guys, I mean, there's a lot of guys in the league like that. Like, do you take defense seriously? Do you take team basketball seriously? Do you take efficiency seriously? Like, all these are all real things. They're not just old man yelling at cloud stuff. It's real. Like, efficiency. It's the difference in football between, like, the guys who rack up yardage versus the guys that play quarterback correctly and winning football. Like, there's a way to do it. It's home run totals versus winning baseball. And you know, it's just, there's a difference. And some guys can do both. I don't know that Russell Westbrook could post-KD.
3: Yeah,
1: I think they balanced each other well.
3: And as far as his decline, the last time he was an All-Star was 2019, and the last time he